0: season Saturday night with a big win over Clemson. Death Valley was rocking. And now we get to do it all over again. Your Fighting Tigers of LSU are back in Tiger Stadium Saturday to host the Louisiana Tech Bulldogs for a 6:30 p.m. kickoff. 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

Since 1998, the flagship home of LSU football, the valley is waking. The heartbeat is growing louder. The Tigers are coming because this season is just different. Sports all season. 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

0: Eagle 98.1 has carried every snap, every touchdown, every championship dream since 1998. The flagship home of LSU football. The valley is waking. The heartbeat is growing louder. The Tigers are coming because this season, it's just different.
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0: What time is it now?
1: 2 a.m.
0: Oh, 200. What time we get up?
1: 5 a.m.
0: We work on it the rest of the night.
2: It's time.
0: We get it together. We can do this, right?
3: There's no way in hell we can.

0: for about 30 minutes. His name was Matt Becker. Matt with one T. Get out of the venue. Get in the rental car. My ex looks at me and goes, I like him. And I looked at her and I went, he's creepy. And she goes, what do you mean creepy? He's got a dark energy. He's got a weird creepy. And we got in this argument that we got into many times where she kept telling me in the relationship, you think you have intuition and you don't. But I had this weird feeling about this guy, Matt Becker. I just felt really weird about it. It felt so good to be on stage last night and say, ladies and gentlemen, you don't have to do it now. But at some point tonight, I want you to open up your phones and go to your Twitter.
1: Oh, God.
0: And when you do, I specifically want you to go to the Twitter page for the Anchorage Police Department tonight. And I want you to scroll up a little bit until you see where the Anchorage Police Department put out a flurry of tweets saying to be on the lookout for a man in Anchorage who is on a murder spree.
2: Oh.
0: He's got a list of people he wants to kill, and he's killing everybody. And you need to be on the lookout for a man by the name of Matt
2: with
0: Becker. Matt with one T. He went on to kill several people, and it's a terrible story. But here's how much I love being right. I cannot tell you the joy of being able to call an ex from 20 years ago, and to hear her pick up the phone with like a question mark in her voice, like, hello, and to be able to go, aha! Guess who has intuition? Like, I know there were people in 1940s Germany that were like, I told you not to buy that guy's paintings. He was weird. You know what I mean? Oh, so, yes. So I know there's people out there that don't like me. You're sensitive. You have feelings about people, and maybe there's people in your life who doubt you. And my sincere hope for all of you is that a lot of people get murdered so that you can feel the satisfaction of knowing.
2: In other news, in Joe in Twinsburg, Ohio, what's your quick message?
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0: it.
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0: We came back from the drugstore at the mall. 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Now, I didn't buy him a candy bar. I knew he didn't pay for it. So we jumped back in the car. We drive back to the mall. And this time, we went to a jewelry store. You get a strike while the iron's hot.
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18: 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I know one Z3 with 116 is not worth 18 grand.
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18: I'm sorry. 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

0: Says it's not legal. That's fake news. That's totally fake news. I used to smoke crack cocaine. I'm clean and sober now, but I used to smoke rock cocaine in a warehouse. And, John, these microphones look really, how much would you say the street value of these microphones are right here? Just, I mean, if you had to guess, how much is the street value?
1: 300 a clip used and 300? Hot if okay. They're stolen.
0: Oh, you got how many microphones? I'm just curious. How many microphones?
1: There's a handful.
0: Okay. Yeah, I used to smoke, but yeah, Rush is right. That whole thing, that's 100% true. I still got my Doge check. It should be here any moment now. My tariff check. Mm-hmm. And then now, all you got to do is vote and you get the other check too. That is not fake. News.
2: He's telling the truth, folks. We actually got straight together. Oh. When I was coming off the whole downer period of my life, and I've spoken publicly about it,
3: right?
2: At least one and a half times. But look,
0: hey, Rush,
2: the Pillow Man, Mike Lindell, introduced me to a little something called crack cocaine.
3: Oh, wow.
2: Which you don't have to be an addict to use, and it can be very, people these days are using everything. In small, small doses.
0: Yeah, I know that when you did the pills, you made you deaf. Can you hear me okay?
2: I hear you fine.
0: Okay.
2: Thanks to crack cocaine.
0: Rush, are you watching from heaven? Are you able to see the studio down here from heaven?
2: Oh, yeah, I've got very interesting people.
0: Yeah, you see the cars out there, all the cars?
2: I've been around the studio in cloud form. Mm-hmm. It's a little complicated, but I'll tell you this. It's the only place to buy crack cocaine here in heaven is from Charlie Manson, two houses down here.
0: I was just curious if you have any idea what the street value of these cars in this garage are. Just out of curiosity, how much you think you could get for some of these cars if we were to take them off the lot, dude?
2: I'd average $62,000 per. You've got 11 units. I'd say something like $784,000.
0: Okay, so that's a lot of crack cocaine then, right?
2: It would be.
0: Okay, yeah, that's what I thought. Listen, if you go to My Pillow right now and just use the promo code RushGhost. Use RushGhost right now, My Pillow, and I'll just listen. I'll do whatever you want. I'll let you shave my pillows.
2: Always wish the best. Thanks for the help back in the day. And if you ever wind up here, look me up. There's a Ruth Christ on every corner.
0: Yeah, Dominion. Crack cocaine.
2: And we'll be back with more of the John Clay Wolf Show from the Excellence in Broadcasting Network. Talent unknown from God, JD, right after this.
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0: put the game away as fast as you can. We'll be back 90 minutes after the end of LSU and Louisiana Tech. We'll be downtown in the studios taking your phone calls after tonight's ball game. And, of course, the big one in Austin as well. Tonight, we'll talk a little bit about Ohio State and Texas. From all of us here at Rouse's, everybody back at the flagship, I'm Charles Hanegrove. 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
3: 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Tonight, after an incredible season debut and performance in week one, the Fighting Tigers remain at home. 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

0: inside the shadow of legendary Tiger Stadium, along with former Tigers Brandon Taylor and Marlon Favorite. Here is your host, Hunt Palmer.
1: 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Happy game day, Tiger fans. This is Fighting Tiger Football. 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Hey, everybody. I am Hunt Palmer, your host for LSU Game Day, presented by Louisiana Hot Sauce. Tonight, it's a Saturday night in Death Valley. Number 8 LSU and Louisiana Tech, and we've got 90 minutes to get you ready for it. My partners in crime, Brandon Taylor, Marlon Favorite, will join me shortly. We'll preview this game inside and out, get you the keys to LSU's victory tonight against the Bulldogs. Scores from around the SEC in college football in Week 2. Lieutenant Governor Billy Nungesser will jump aboard a little bit later on. We'll hear from Sawyer Jordan, LSU's inside wide receivers coach. Spoke with him on Friday. He's our assistant coach interview of the week. Zach Richardson going to jump aboard. He's the sports director at KTBE up in Monroe. Covers the Louisiana Tech Bulldogs. He'll give you a look at Sonny Cumbie's team as they head into Tiger Stadium tonight. We'll hear from the mind of the Tigers and much, much more. We're here inside Tiger One Village between the ramps of the Pete Maravich Assembly Center, just across the street from historic Tiger Stadium. 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Some great food as you head on into the stadium. If you're not coming out to campus today, lock us in. 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
0: 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That's Louisiana Hot. 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Fighting Tiger football is on the way. 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
1: LSU and Louisiana Tech tonight. These two teams have matched up 22 times in their history. LSU has won 20. Louisiana Tech has won twice, but not since World War I have the Bulldogs won. I charted one of their victories, 6-0 in Ruston back in 1904. I think there will be a little bit more scoring in this one tonight. Hunt Palmer, Brandon Taylor, Marlon Favorite with you. Getting you ready for week two for LSU football. And guys, the team has to get over last week. They got to go back to work. They got to focus on a nameless, faceless opponent and all that stuff that football players have to say. And the approach they've got to take, we don't have to take that approach. I can go back to last week if I want, and I do, because it was awesome. The more I think about last week's opener against Clemson, the more impressed that I am. Because you could even tell me that Clemson is a 5-7 team, a 4-8 team. Maybe they are. Maybe they're an 8-4 team. I don't know what they are. But LSU scored 51 unanswered points. Mm-hmm. They're a power conference team. You score 51 unanswered. That's doing stuff on both sides of the football. I'm still buzzing after what we saw last week, Faith.
6: I am, man. And just to kind of follow up on what you said, these guys came out from the beginning of the game. And shout out to my teammates in the building, C-Web and Imran. But these guys came out from the very beginning, punching them in the mouth and setting the tone. And I think that was the most important part more than anything else. And Hunt, like, I know what you're talking about, the 24-hour rule, and I know what Coach Kiffin said. He's like, hey, get over yourself. Y'all didn't do nothing yet. Yeah, that's the attitude to have inside the locker room. But I know these proud alumni in front of me, and me and BT, we talked about this the whole week, and we understand that LSU set the tone, and they got the whole world watching.
1: It's hard to poke holes in the performance last week. It was just complete on both sides of the ball. You spotted them 3 points with a drop that turned into an interception. That's the first three that Clemson gets, and then the touchdown they scored at the end of the ball game. He had threes and fours out there on the football field. When good on good was out there, other than spotting 3 points with a gift where you didn't let him go before yards before they kicked the field goal, Clemson did nothing on offense, and LSU did whatever they wanted on offense. They threw for 300 and ran for 300.
9: Oh, most definitely. And go back to your first take. If you believe in Clemson as an 8-4 team, how many times have we played a team that ended up being 8-4 and we made them look like they belonged in the playoffs? We actually made them look like an 8-4 team. We went out there and played LSU football. We didn't play to the level of the opponent. We played to our level, and we matched the energy and intensity of the head coach that we have in place, and it all came to fruition, and they played a lights-out game on every single phase of the game, from special teams.

0: to offense, defense, even the sideline was exciting. Yep. Cookie was up there getting it.
1: Fire extinguisher was going.
0: Like, man, everybody was engaged and locked in, and it's been a long time since I've seen it like that.
1: I gave a major tip of the cap to the fan base last week. Unbelievable performance by those in the crowd to have sat there for 2 hours in a delay and then to come out, pack that place, and have it going as wild as it was. I mean, I've been in that stadium a lot of times. That pick six for Jordan Ross was among the loudest moments I've ever heard in that stadium. It was a cauldron for Clemson. And that brings to our next talking point, obviously, because we know that the circus is coming to Oxford next week. It's going to be a week-long national storyline. Game day will be there again. Next week's going to be out of control. And last week was out of control. This week is pretty well in control. And so the question is, can LSU shake last week, don't look at next week, and focus on tonight? How do they do it, Faith?
2: Well, the way that they do it is they come out and they strike early and often like they did last week. Don't change anything. Treat Louisiana Tech as your next week opponent, Ole Miss. And, again, for the coaches, they're getting these young guys more reps. Deuce Gerald gets more reps today. We talk about Richard Anderson getting more reps today. Having these guys start to gel, the chemistry look extremely well. Polishing up your starters, making sure that they're doing everything in their power to not only execute in this game, but set the tone. So, hey, if the score was 51 to 7 or 10 or whatever it was last week, and what you're saying is Clemson is a better opponent than Louisiana Tech, that means the score needed to be 60-some-odd points plus. Don't take all gas, no brakes. We did that sometimes when I was here. Like, we'll play almost not fully conservative, but we'll play down to the – no, we need to beat this – hello, somebody out of these people. You know what I'm saying.
1: BT, I noticed Fabe said that some of the young guys need to get in there. And did you notice the two guys he mentioned? He just went straight to defensive tackle.
2: Okay.
1: He could have talked about young guys anywhere on the field. He went right to defensive tackle.
0: He's so biased, man.
1: But how do you think these guys lock in this week, BT?
0: I just think that these guys, they got a goal in mind. And when you look at this roster and the way it's broke down, that if you're a starter, you don't want to go out there and play relaxed, because the guy behind you can actually take your position. As you seen last weekend, the backup quarterback, he came in there playing like he owned the field. So these guys, I think they're locked in and they got a goal at hand. And for right now, for a lot of them, this is the last time that these teams will be together. So they know that they got to take full advantage of this roster, this coaching staff, because it's going to get poached next year. Let's just be blatantly honest. You got an all-star coaching staff, so you got to take full advantage of the opportunity that you have right now.
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9: Time for some hot takes. Babe, you got a hot take for me?
2: Make it hot. And shout out to my old boy, Hot Boy Ronald. I got a hot take, and it doesn't have anything to do with the defensive line.
9: Oh, wow.
2: Phillip Wright III scores 2 touchdowns today.
9: Ooh. That's my hot take. Showing the speed last week. Showing the speed. Destin boys can run.
2: They can
9: what
2: roll.
9: They got in the water in Destin?
2: Man, that's a little country water on there. That River Parish water, boy.
9: I saw when he took the kickoff, it was the second kickoff. First one was a fair catch. He took the second kickoff, and he got tackled like the 23-yard line. He didn't go that far, but when I just saw him hit stride. I was like, oh. He's real fast. And then he caught that ball in the fourth quarter, and the cornerback was standing right in front of him, and he just ran around it. I think the kid had the angle on him. He's some kind of fast. Move, BT, brother. What you got?
0: My hot take is Sam Leavitt is healthy. We was all wondering. We was all concerned about the Liz Frank injury and everything like that, and I think that he's more confident in his body, and I think that his progression only goes north from here, and this offense is ready to roll.
9: You want a hot take from me? It did say in the bumper that it's a hot take on the matchup. This is not about the matchup, but it is a hot take. You can't kick LSU out of the SEC, all right? I don't want to hear it. I don't want to read about it. I don't want anybody talking about it. I don't want it on a court agenda. I don't want it. You're not kicking LSU out of the SEC. We're in the SEC for 100 years, and we're going to stay in the SEC for 100 years, and you're not kicking us out of the SEC. That was so ridiculous for us to have to read on Twitter or wherever you're looking at. They're looking at, well, you're going to vote on whether or not to kick LSU out of the SEC. You're not kicking LSU out of the SEC. We're going to win the SEC. That's what's happening. So that's my hot take of the game here for LSU and Louisiana Tech. It's brought to you by the original Louisiana hot sauce. That's Louisiana hot. By you some. 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A lot of scores coming your way from the SEC and college football, but first, this ought to be some fun. Let's go back Saturday night in Death Valley, season opener style. LSU got all over Clemson.
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10: After a long and eventful offseason, it is officially here. The Lane Kiffin era begins with a rematch from last year's season opener. It's the Clemson Tigers coming into a very hostile environment to take on your 11th-ranked Fighting Tigers of LSU. Ball going to be placed down on that far side hash, waiting on the snap. Here it comes. Starzik with the kick. End over end on its way. Plenty of leg, and the kick is gone. And we are tied 3-all. The ACC officials now spot the ball ready for play. Vezina takes the shotgun snap. Handoff. Davidson hit. Met at the mesh and dropped. Quinn Weeks is there at the handoff and brings him down for a loss of 2 yards. On the near side hash, direct snap Jones. Right through. Touchdown, Fighting Tigers. 1 yard score from Dylan Jones. His first touchdown as an LSU Tiger. And LSU takes the lead 9-3 with a point after upcoming. Vezina again, stands in the shotgun. Gideon Davidson back in at running back for Clemson. One receiver left, two to the right side as they attack left to right. Here's the snap. Mazina, three-step drop. Throws across the middle. Intercepted at the 30-yard line. Coming near side of the 20.

0: 15, 10, 5. Jordan Ross with the INT and the pick six.
1: I'm just impressed with the speed, the team speed on this defense. I mean, that's an edge rusher in Jordan Ross who just took that pick six to the house. Certainly something that's jumping off the page right now.
0: First down and 10 at the 25. Azina, pressure comes backside, and he's absolutely depleted at the 21-yard line. Jordan Ross again, a loss of 4 yards.
2: Second down, goal to go from the 8. They'll move the ball to the far side hash. Levitt. With a man in motion, fakes the handoff, comes to his right, looking, eyes downfield, gets away from one, expected tackle, and then inside the 5, leaps into the end zone, right corner, touchdown, Fighting Tigers!
0: Buzina, ball in hand, tight pocket, trying to scramble out of it, going to be grabbed from behind and thrown down at the 23-yard line by Dylan Carpenter. First down and 10, ball at the 9-yard line. Little confusion on the mesh. They couldn't hand it off. And Vezina going to be stuffed back at the 7-yard line. A loss of 2. Stephylon Green put the hit on him. Sam Levitt in the shotgun. Calls for the snap and gets it. Looking downfield. Late pressure comes. He delivers. Catch made at the 31-yard line. Far side. Outside the numbers. Winston Watkins Jr. with a huge pitch and catch. 27 yards and a Louisiana Blue first down for your Fighting Tigers. Longest pass connection for Levitt tonight. Twin backs in the backfield with Levitt. Backpedals rolling to his right. Keeping his eyes downfield. Makes a cut at the 10 to the 5. Bounces his way down to the end zone. Touchdown, Fighting Tigers. Clemson with the assist. Pushed him from the 3-yard line into the purple paradise of the end zone. 13-yard touchdown run for Sam Levitt. And the Tigers make it 30-3 over Clemson. Sam Levitt with his 100th rushing yard of the night.
1: Yeah, you're going to see Clemson try to get their quarterback on the move. Chris, he can't stay stagnant in the same spot. LSU's gotten to him too many times.
2: Clemson now has changed quarterbacks. It's Tate Reynolds, the true freshman, taking over at QB. Backside pressure comes! Reynolds! Let me introduce you to Prince Will Umanmielen, who brings him down. A loss of 6 yards, third sack of the night.
0: Tightens up the formation, takes the snap. Here comes pressure. Man in his face, tries to spin away. It'll be slung down. Back at the 21-yard line by Jordan Ross. Second sack of the night for Ross, and another sack for the Tigers.
2: Here's the snap, knee high. Levitt handles, throws down the field. Man wide open, caught at the 6-yard line. Watkins into the end zone. Touchdown, Fighting Tigers.
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2: 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Phillip Wright the 3rd, 30-yard strike, touchdown, Fighting Tigers. That'll make it 50-3, LSU.
1: This one's in the books. 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
11: Let's take that ride around the Southeastern Conference. Three finals from the early morning window. Western Kentucky scored 20 points against Georgia. They gave up 70. So that doesn't work too well. Georgia wins 70-20, moves to 2-0. They're ranked second in the country. Texas A&M used three gifts from the defense, two touchdowns and then a muff punt that allowed them to score a touchdown. They roll Arizona State 48-20 in College Station. Oklahoma goes down in the Big House. Michigan, after a brutal performance against Western Michigan where they got out alive and probably shouldn't have last week, they answered the bell today, especially defensively. They beat number 11 Oklahoma 17-10. In action right now, currently in Lexington, Kentucky, it's Kentucky 17, Alabama 13 with 11 minutes to go in the third quarter. Alabama has not scored an offensive touchdown in that game. Their only seven-pointer was a pick six from the defense. Kentucky playing tough under first-year head coach Will Stein. Minnesota is getting trounced in its home stadium by the Mississippi State Bulldogs. Jeff Levy's team up 31-13 in the third quarter up there in Minnesota. And Vanderbilt in a fight right now with Delaware. 27 seconds left to go in the second quarter. It is 14-10 Commodores. Florida right now leads Campbell 7-3. That's midway through the first quarter. And then, of course, we have LSU tonight against Louisiana Tech, also in action tonight. Towson is against South Carolina in Columbia. Huge win in Austin, Texas. Will be number 1 Ohio State and number 4 Texas on ABC. Ole Miss will host Charlotte. Auburn will host Southern Miss. And Arkansas has got the late game tonight. They will take on the Utah Utes in Salt Lake City at 9:15 Central Time on ESPN. Of course, the action got going back on Friday when Missouri beat Kansas 38-21. I'm Palmer, Brandon Taylor, Marlon and Faber right with us. 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
12: 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By a mile.
11: Who you got?
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11: In Austin. Y'all both got Ohio State.
12: I do not like Texas at all.
11: I got Ohio State, too. I think Ohio State goes down there and win. I think we might find out who the best team in the country is in Austin, Texas tonight. Maybe not. Maybe the best team in the country is right here in Tiger Stadium. We'll see LSU and Louisiana Tech at 6:30. We'll be with you here from Tiger One Village until about 6 o'clock. 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
4: That's exactly where we are inside the Capital One studios. It is time for your scoreboard update, which is, of course, presented by Republic Finance. Number one, Ohio State is at number four, Texas at 6:30. You heard the boys previewing that just a moment ago. Second-ranked Georgia was a 50-point winner over Western Kentucky, 70-20, your final score there. Number three, Notre Dame is hosting Rice, and number three, Notre Dame is having no problem with Rice. It is currently 52-0. Fourth quarter just started in that contest. I use the word contest loosely. Indiana was a 55-0 winner over Howard. We had an upset in the Sooner State today. Oklahoma State beats number six Oregon 39-31. Seventh ranked Miami annihilated Florida A&M 77-7. That happened on Thursday night. Next week's opponent for the Tigers, that would be number nine Ole Miss. They are hosting Charlotte at 6:45 tonight. It took a huge fourth quarter to pull away, but 10th-ranked Texas A&M more than doubled up Arizona State, 48-20 your final score there. Michigan top number 11, Oklahoma, 17-10 earlier today. 12th-ranked Alabama is at Kentucky. We are in the third quarter, 7 minutes, 10 seconds to go, and Alabama has closed things up just a little bit more. It is now 17-16, Wildcats leading that one. Number 13, Texas Tech is at Oregon State, 6:30 tonight. It'll be 10 p.m. our time for UL Lafayette and number 14, USC to square off. Arizona is at 15th-ranked BYU right now. The Cougars have a 21-17 lead over the Wildcats. 3 minutes, 13 seconds to go in the third quarter of that contest. 16th-ranked Penn State was a 27-9 winner at Temple. Utah State is at number 19, Washington. And right now, the Washington Huskies are up 10-7, 13:39 to go in the fourth quarter. Number 18, Tennessee is at Georgia Tech. They're going to square off at 6 p.m. You know what? I got my 17 and my 19 upside down right there. UC Davis is at number 17, SMU. SMU, just it's halftime of this game, and it's already over. It's 42-0, Southern Methodist, the Mustangs over the Aggies right now. Number 20, Utah welcomes in Arkansas at 9:25 tonight. Iowa State is at 21st-ranked Iowa, 6:30 p.m. Half an hour before that, number 22, Houston and Southern are going to square off. Missouri, Louisville, and Virginia round out your top 25. They were all winners last night, in fact. In-state, we know what Louisiana Tech, UL Lafayette, and Southern are up to today. UL Monroe is at UAB right now. UL Monroe, the Warhawks hold a 20-16 lead over the Blazers. 10 minutes, 58 seconds to go in the fourth quarter of that one. South Alabama is at Tulane at 6. Same time that North Alabama is at Southeastern. Tarleton State is at McNeese. Northwestern State is at Texas A&M. And UT Rio Grande Valley is at Nichols. Those are all 6 p.m. start times. 1 hour later, Grambling will be at TCU, 7 p.m. kickoff for that. And that is your Republic Finance scoreboard. Let's send it back over to Hunt Palmer.
5: Thank you, Chris. You would not be Chris. I'm going to throw it to Chris here shortly. You would be Brian. But appreciate it anyway. Volleyball is off to a 3-3 start here at LSU. They're home tomorrow at 2 o'clock. They'll play Southeastern here in the Assembly Center. Men's golf starts things up tomorrow. They'll be in Toledo, Ohio. Women's golf got their fall season started with a 10th-place finish in Charleston. They're headed to the beautiful state of Colorado coming up later this month. That sounds like an ideal place to be in late September. Soccer, 2-6 6-1 early on. They are back home this coming Friday in SEC play against South Carolina. So that's a look at your LSU sports calendar. When the Tigers win, you win. 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

0: participating locations only. Time now to toss things to the voice of the Tigers, Chris Blair. He is with Lieutenant Governor Billy Nungesser.
1: Thank you, Hunt. Tiger fans, excited once again to welcome to the show a frequent guest each and every season here on LSU Game Day, the Lieutenant Governor of the great state of Louisiana, Mr. Billy Nungesser. Sir, thank you for your time, and once again, welcome to the show.
2: Great to be with you, my friend.
1: We've talked so many times about the magnet that LSU football is here for the state in so many different ways, but especially tourism. And once again, here in, you and I are looking at some incredible matchups coming up this season, including tonight's big intrastate matchup between the Bulldogs and Tigers. And when you only play 12 games a year and you only get 9 conference games, it's great that two of those non-conference matchups this year will feature state schools, including tonight.
2: Absolutely. It gives those athletes from the other schools a chance to play in Tiger Stadium. And it's always great to see Louisiana schools compete. I'm excited about the game and giving those athletes a chance to play in Tiger Stadium that normally wouldn't get that opportunity from the other schools in the state. So it's a great opportunity, and it brings people together from all over Louisiana. We tailgate state. LSU is famous for the tailgating. So to see two of the schools tailgating together is really special.
1: Yeah, and again, I was thinking earlier this week, sir, the fact that you've got North Louisiana represented by Louisiana Tech, South Louisiana, obviously, with LSU. As you mentioned, it brings family members and certainly longtime friends that probably are somewhere else most Saturdays during the fall.
2: Absolutely. And, you know, it helps me. What we've been doing is promoting staycation, getting Louisianans to move a little around Louisiana. So having those folks come down south and spend some time in Baton Rouge really helps the tourism market as well.
1: Lieutenant Governor Billy Nungesser, our guest this week here on LSU Game Day. And I mentioned, sir, a great home schedule this year beyond tonight. And I know that, as you and your team well know, the matchups this season are sure to bring in many visitors, old and new, alike to our state.
2: Yeah, absolutely. You know, one year we sponsor a tailgate in supporting LSU athletics. And this year it'll be Alabama. And we invite the alumni from all over the country to come back, eat some great Louisiana seafood at our tailgate. And it's one opportunity when we invite the alumni back to come see old friends, come back and visit LSU and visit Louisiana. And a lot of them, even if they don't come for the game, it puts in their mind that they've been away too long. Come back and see us in Louisiana.
1: Your team, as I mentioned, you and your team, sir, laser focused every single day on bringing the best sports and entertainment all across our state. Obviously, pro and college football comes to mind this time of year. But what are some of the other big events across the state that help bolster the calendar every single year?
2: Yeah, well, you know, we put a team together that travels the country promoting sports tourism all over Louisiana. It's over a $2 billion economic impact in 2025, sports tourism. We brought Olympic trials for volleyball to Shreveport, the Dizzy Dean World Series in Ruston. So we've been promoting sports tourism all over Louisiana. We know New Orleans is always going to have the Super Bowl, the big events, but just these major events that we've been able to bring all over the state, we've seen 150 new hotels go up, over 13,000 new hotel rooms throughout Louisiana that have supported the sports tourism that is rapidly growing all over Louisiana.
1: Well, sir, I certainly don't have to tell you it is always great on a Saturday to be here at Tiger Stadium. We thank you as well for joining us once again on LSU Game Day. Enjoy the rest of your evening, and let's all enjoy the 23rd meeting all time between Louisiana Tech and LSU. Thank you, sir, and your team for all that you do, and we look forward to visiting with you again very soon. And who knows, I may stop by that big tailgate against Alabama later in the year.
2: Absolutely. Go Tigers.
1: Louisiana Lieutenant Governor Billy Nungesser, our guest here on LSU Game Day. 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
0: 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Still lots to get to here on the show. Sawyer Jordan, LSU inside wide receivers coach, will join us. Zach Richardson from KTVE in Monroe will be aboard as well. We'll go inside the mind of the Tigers and give you our picks for LSU and Louisiana Tech later on tonight in Death Valley. We're here in Tiger One Village across the street from the stadium. If you're headed in, come see us. If you're not headed to campus today, keep us locked in. We're getting you ready for LSU and Tech. It's LSU Game Day presented by Louisiana Hot Sauce on the LSU Sports

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5: 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Let's get a quick check of the game day forecast.
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7: Bringing it back to the Capital One Studios one more time for your weather update, which is, of course, presented by Southern Air, cooling, heating, plumbing, and electrical. We've had a lingering chance of rain in the last few hours, though. Looks like the problem areas have stayed to the southwest of us. That chance of rain diminishes as we approach kickoff, but the temperature and the humidity, oof. We'll be at 88 degrees with a feels like of 96 at kickoff, dropping down to 79 with a feels like of 86 by the end of regulation. We are looking at a light 5 to 6 mile per hour breeze through the first half that'll taper down after that, so no real impact on the weather front there. Sunset is 7:16 p.m. tonight, so by the second quarter it will be officially Saturday night in Death Valley. Right now we are looking at sunny skies. We are looking at 91 degrees. 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Let's send it back to Hunt.
0: Brian, candidly, I don't care what you say about the weather, because you're not in the weather. You're up there in the cozy studio with the AC blasting. We're out here with the masses.
7: I just turned it down from 72 to 71, Hunt.
0: Good, I'm glad you're here. Thank you so much. Somebody turned it up to 101 out here, but that's okay, because it's about to be Saturday night in Death Valley. Guys, I wanted to talk about this, because I mentioned at the top of the show, it's hard to find a real nitpicking problem with LSU's performance last week. They were excellent. But Lane Kiffin said on They Watched the Tape that the offensive line didn't have as good a performance as he might have liked. He thought that Levitt helped them out by scrambling a little bit when they missed some assignments. Dylan Jones forced 10 missed tackles and had almost 100 yards after contact last week, which is just a running back making some plays. I mean, from watching the game live, I thought the offensive line did a really good job, but they seem to think there are things they can work on. What did you see from the offensive line last week?
8: Well, I think the biggest thing more than anything else is just keeping the communication intact. I mean, we're proud of George Seaton. He was offensive lineman of the week for the SEC. That's huge, but just keeping everything intact and then knowing your quarterback's a wild man, knowing that he's a wild man, he'll hop around and stuff like that, so just making sure that you stay intact with the blocking. But on a positive note, like you said, it's hard to find something. How they was finishing the running blocks, man. Like, it seemed like Dylan Jones always had an opportunity to get a little extra yak.
0: So, I mean, BT, I feel like, I mean, I haven't been inside a practice or inside a film room after a big win like that, but generally speaking, the coaches aren't going to walk in there and go, yeah, y'all were awesome. I don't really need to coach or anything. Like,

0: think that they were probably coach them a little bit harder this week, knowing that they may be feeling a little bit full of themselves?
1: Oh, most definitely. As a coach, you got to keep your team humbled and hungry, because if not, we're in a new age. I mean, when me and Faye played, social media wasn't a factor, but now it is. Like, you see all the people blowing smoke up.
0: You know where.
1: Like, and it's just like it coming from every angle for these guys, and it's just the beginning of the season, and that wasn't even an SEC game. Like, you see now, it's any given Saturday. Everybody's on the chopping block. So if you don't come out there and play the way you're supposed to play, you'll get embarrassed.
2: Now, hon, I don't know what BT talk about. Me and Attacat had MySpace jumping back up.
0: Uh-huh. I'm sure you did have MySpace.
1: That's why Saban redshirted me, too.
0: No wonder MySpace folded, because Babe was running Choptec back in 2006. All right, look, thinking about how many dabs of the original Louisiana hot sauce to put in your food, go for two. That's Louisiana hot. Buy you some. We'll hear from Sawyer Jordan, LSU inside wide receivers coach, a little bit later. Zach Richardson from KTVE in Monroe is going to be by to talk about Louisiana Tech. We got plenty more on LSU Game Day. It's presented by Louisiana Hot Sauce, and it's right here on the LSU Sports Radio Network.
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0: Before we get to the keys to victory, maybe a key to tailgating, we've seen a couple of folks wheeled off with medical personnel in front of us here. If you're on campus or tuning in to us today, it is hot out there. Mix in a water at the tailgate here and there. Try to stay safe out there, certainly in the stadium as well. These September games can be brutal, so stay hydrated out there, Tiger fans. Grab a water if you are on campus. All right, now keys to the victory tonight. We'll start with you, BT. What do you got for a key to victory tonight?
1: My key to the victory is for this offense to get the ball in multiple player hands. I mean, we got weapons all over the field, from running back to wide receiver to tight end to your quarterback. Minimize the time that your quarterback spends on his feet as far as running the ball. We got weapons for him. Like, let's just use everybody across the board, across the field.
0: Yeah, they've got a lot of weapons. That's really not a problem. The question is which ones emerge. And last week, Winston Watkins was kind of the guy in the passing game. He spends a lot of time in the slot. We'll talk later on in the show to Sawyer Jordan, who spends a lot of time coaching him. Sawyer Jordan came from Ole Miss, where he coached Winston Watkins last year. So those guys really did a good job in the passing game. And you saw why Dylan Jones was able to win that starting running back job, because he came in. Hayden Durham's led this team in rushing 2 years in a row. Harlan Berry was a five-star recruit, and Dylan Jones came in kind of under the radar and won that job, and you saw why last week, because he really, really played an excellent game, tailback for LSU. So plenty of weapons. I didn't even mention Tre'Dez Green, who was kind of quiet last week, just had four catches. We know that's not going to last for a very long time. So they got a lot of dudes to get the football to, and Sam Levitt's in charge of doing all of it. Fave, you got a key to the game for me?
2: I want to go on the defensive side of the ball.
0: I'm sure you do.
2: Absolutely. And I'm going to be a little bit away from the line now. No big plays deep, right? You know, this is a team, we're going to go out there and we're going to shut them out. But you don't want to give up the big play. In a game like this, you could put yourself in a position to take a step back when you close your eyes a little bit on defense. So I'm just thinking the whole defense, whether it's rushing off the edge, whether it's wrapping up on a tackle, whether it's, you know, not blowing the coverage. Don't give up the big play unless, you know, do what we did last week.
0: Yeah, that's a good one. I'm interested to see the game plan tonight from Sonny Cumbie, Louisiana Tech's head coach offensively, because he comes from the Mike Leach system. He played quarterback under Mike Leach at Texas Tech, threw it a bajillion times. And so you figure that Tech would come in and throw the ball a ton. Well, last year, they're in the Sun Belt this year. They were in Conference USA last year. Last year in Conference USA, they were third in the conference in rushing attempts and next to last in passing attempts, which really shocked me based on Cumbie's background as a Mike Leach guy. You would think they would throw it a lot, but they ran it a lot. I don't think they're going to have a lot of success running the ball on LSU tonight. Maybe they will, but I just don't see that. I think their best avenue to have success is to get the ball out quickly in the screen game and in the quick passing game and see if they can't efficiently move the ball field, maybe break a tackle here. And that's where my key to the game comes in. LSU's corners, safeties, DBs have got to tackle. They're going to catch some short passes tonight because I think that's going to be the game plan. BT, you play the position. You know how important it is. You can't turn a 2-yard catch into a 38-yard catch and run because you miss a tackle in the slot. You got to tackle guys.
1: Most definitely. And you got to get all 11 guys to the ball. I mean, you can't be standing around being a fan like us. You have to be getting to the ball, trying to strip the ball, make plays, and all 11 guys, you got to hold each other accountable and get after that football.
0: Game day is just the beginning. 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We'll come back with Zach Richardson from KTV in Monroe, talking Tech and LSU next. 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
15: Hunt Palmer back here inside the Tiger One Village between the Rams and the Pete Maravich Assembly Center across from historic Tiger Stadium. An intrastate matchup between Louisiana Tech and LSU tonight. To break it down, we bring in Zach Richardson from KTVE in Monroe covering the Louisiana Tech Bulldogs. Zach, we appreciate the time. You just told me off the air where you're from, and I'm going to have the statewide audience learn this because I didn't know about it. Where are you from?
16: A little town called Louisiana, Missouri, you know, an hour and a half north of St. Louis, across the Mississippi River. It's confusing. We like
15: Louisiana, Missouri. I've never heard of it in my life. Did not know it existed, but welcome to Louisiana. Yes, I know it's been home for 3 years for you. You like it down here,
16: oh,
15: don't
16: absolutely
15: you?
16: Love it, man. There's nothing like Louisiana and the football here, man. It's amazing down here.
15: First time on campus here?
16: Well, I've been down 2 years ago, LSU, okay. Alabama, and had a chance to cover the game, so I had to come see the fan experience. Man, the Tiger Walk, man, we don't see football games that have that many people at the actual game, so to see that the Tiger Walk was pretty awesome.
15: It's an incredible environment, and there's a lot of juice in this fan base right now after last week. Let's talk about Sonny Cumbie's team last year, had kind of a breakthrough. The first 2 years, not as good, but last year they were able to get things rolling a little bit. What was the difference for them last year?
16: Well, I think last year, you know, obviously that confidence, you know, offensively they had a lot of movement at quarterback position early in the year between Blake Baker and Trey Kukuk, and so a lot of switch up. I think they found their guy, and injury bug hit them a lot last year, which you know, they struggled. They found their rhythm, but last year, you know, we saw Trey, Trey stepped in big, and then coming off of the bowl win, obviously the Independence Bowl against Coastal Carolina was huge, and we're starting to see that carry into the offseason now in the 2026 season.
15: Tell me about Blake Baker, not the LSU defensive coordinator, the quarterback for Louisiana Tech, also named Blake Baker. What do we expect to see from him in this one tonight?
16: I think we're going to see a big night for him. You know, obviously tough taking on this Tiger defense. We know what LSU defense is about, and Whit Weeks talked about it at the SEC Media Days about bringing back that nasty defense. But Blake, he's a guy who's going to move the ball around. He's got a lot of weapons on the outside to throw it around to. We're seeing the running back group come around, but Blake is going to be he's going to make the right decisions. You know, a lot of check downs. We're going to see Eli Finley a lot at that tight end position. Jaden Mickens, another guy on the outside. We're going to see him, you know, spread the rock out. I think the big thing for him is getting it to the playmakers. In a game like this, get it to your playmakers and let them do the work.
15: Did you learn anything from last week against Northwestern State? I mean, we know they lost to Louisiana Christian week one. Yep. 80-6 is 80-6. That's falling on hard times there in Natchitoches. But did you learn anything offensively last week in a blowout?
16: Well, I think, just the explosiveness that they have, the potential to have, obviously, you know, 80 points, a Northwestern State team that's, you know, I don't want to, it's not that's caliber, Louisiana Tech,
15: correct,
16: obviously, but it's a lot of confidence in them. You know, there's no doubts, no second guessing decisions, and I think this offense has the potential to go to do big things. Over 500 yards of total offense. Obviously, you talked to Blake Baker, 230 yards, 232 yards passing. Big day for those guys. So I think we're seeing an offense that's really putting things together and starting to figure it out.
15: Zach Richardson's our guest from KTVE up in Monroe. We'll take a timeout, come back and talk about the Tech defense. It's LSU Game Day, presented by Louisiana Hot Sauce on the LSU Sports Radio Network.
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15: 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Hunt Palmer here, joined by Zach Richardson from KTVE up in Monroe, talking Louisiana Tech. Slip to the defensive side of the football, Zach. Colby Fields is a former LSU Tiger who went up to Ruston and has really done an awesome job for that defense. What can Tiger fans expect from him in the game tonight?
16: That he's a true leader. You look at somebody that you want to lead your defense, look no further than Colby Fields. I mean, talked to him at the presser on Monday. He just talked about coming back here, being at a place that he loves so much. But, you know, his play on the field speaks for itself. You know, they have a lot of guys. He talks, obviously, but he's going to show, 110% effort. It's I love the kid. I love watching him play.
15: Louisiana Tech has played in a lot of Power 5 venues over the years. We've seen him in College Station. We've seen him up there in playing in Nebraska. I mean, they do this every single year, and they'll go to Baylor next week. Yeah. What does it mean to go to LSU, you think, for a roster that's got 40 Louisiana kids on it?
16: Well, I think, obviously, in-state game, as you mentioned earlier, and having these guys be able to play in front of the home crowd and see some guys that, Zaire Kill, a linebacker for Tech, a young linebacker for Tech, getting the chance to come back and see, guys like Aiden Anding, who's a former Ruston Bearcat teammates, and playing this kind of atmosphere, you're not going to see anything any more exciting or any more electrifying than this. So I think it's awesome for these guys to have those kind of experiences.
15: I didn't prep you for this, but I think you'll be able to handle it. Ahmad Hudson.
16: Oh, my gosh.
15: He can play football, we know. Can he play basketball?
16: Oh, he's a fantastic basketball player. I mean, I love watching football, watching him basketball. Man, it's eye-opening every time.
15: Unbelievable stuff. Zach, we appreciate the time. We'll let you get back to being a fan and enjoying some fun. Thanks for stopping by.
16: Yes, sir. Thanks for having me.
15: He is Zach Richardson from KTVE in Monroe. 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
4: 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Kickoff just after 6:30. We'll be with you for another 25 minutes or so before we turn it into the broadcast team. You know, of course, that's Gordy Rush, Jacob Hester, and the voice of the Tigers, Chris Blair. We still got a lot to get to over the next 25 minutes, though. Coming up later, you heard from Sawyer Jordan, LSU's inside wide receivers coach. I didn't really know what that meant, so I asked Sawyer about that, and he obviously had a lot of success last week. Winston Watson with a monster game against Clemson. So we had a great chance to sit down with Sawyer Jordan, who's actually a Clemson alum. What was it like on the other sideline from his alma mater? We dove into that as well. And we got some more takes from my guy Brandon Taylor and Marlon Favre right before we throw things into the stadium. Right now, let's go inside the mind of the Tigers.
3: Time to go inside the mind of the Fighting Tigers. The Fighting Tigers.
5: Wide receiver Winston Watkins describes what his first time playing inside Tiger Stadium was like.
6: I would say it's pretty amazing, I guess. The stadium is electric. 100,000 people, you know, that's a blessing to play in front of that many people. Getting the opportunity to just showcase my talents in an energetic crowd like that is just great, you know. I'll say, too, they're into the game. Like, definitely. Like, the fans are into the game. They're paying attention to what's going on. And just, like, it gives you that extra boost and that energy to go out there and ball.
5: Edge rusher Prince Wilumanmayelin says the defense's opening game was good, but not perfect, and there is always room to get better.
7: Just detail stuff, assignment-wise, effort-wise. He ain't never going to play a perfect game. Always room for to get better, I mean. So, yeah, we've been looking at that, finding ways we can push and make us even more in the elite defense.
5: Safety DeMarcus Cooley describes what he saw during the Jordan Ross pick six against Clemson.
8: Now, it's crazy because I was in man coverage, and it was like mesh, so I thought I was going to get caught on, and he came out of nowhere, picked the ball, and I was just shocked. So, but Jordan got it.
3: The mind of the Fighting Tigers.
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3: With kickoff coming up, it's time for Talking with Tigers on LSU Game Day, the original Louisiana hot sauce. That's Louisiana hot. Buy you some. Once again, here is Hunt Palmer.
4: Countdown to kickoff. It is another Saturday night in Death Valley. Time now for our assistant coach interview of the week. LSU inside receivers coach Sawyer Jordan. Good enough to give us a little time here. Coach, I got to ask you, I'm very curious about this. You stood across the field from your alma mater last week. You're a Clemson grad and they were on the other sideline. What's that like emotionally? That's not something I'll ever do. Like, I'm never going to be on the other sideline from LSU. What was it like seeing the orange on the other sideline?
5: Yeah, it was certainly a little strange for me. I still know a lot of those guys on staff. A lot of them are Clemson grads themselves. I hadn't been there since 2018, but it was a bunch of familiar faces. I have a great relationship with a lot of those guys still. So it was quite interesting, but it was definitely fun to get the win. And I had some buddies in town, some college buddies in town, so had to throw out all their orange before they went into the stadium. But it was a lot of fun.
4: All right, inside receivers coach, that's new to LSU with Coach Kiffin here and bringing his offense and Coach Weiss. So do you coach all of the receivers on what to do inside, or do you have a group of guys that you work with more closely than others?
5: We got a group that we work with more closely than others. Winston Watkins, Corey Barber, Tyree Holloway, Nolan Buckles. Then we got a couple other guys we cross-train a little bit. So they might be taking reps outside, but we kind of make sure they're ready to go in the slot if they have to, you know, to get us out of a game or, you know, whatever may happen in the game. Just always prepared. So we try to make sure everybody knows what to do wherever, but we definitely have like kind of a slot group for sure.
4: How much does it help to have Winston here with the new guys? He's new at LSU, but he's been in your system with Coach Kiffin as well. How much has he helped ease that transition for the other guys?
5: Oh, I think he's done a great job. I mean, Winston came in. We signed him out of high school at the last place. He did a really great job learning the offense. He's very, very smart. He's very competitive. So it was kind of a no-brainer when he got in the portal to bring him over, and he does a phenomenal job. He's a leader in his own sense. He definitely has a lot of confidence, but it's what makes him play well, and he's done a really good job for us.
4: Obviously, College Game Day was here last week. College Game Day will be with you all next week. This is an out-of-conference opponent. How do you coach your guys this week? How does Coach Kiffin coach these guys this week, and what's the mindset entering a game against Louisiana Tech?
5: Yeah, it doesn't matter who's on the other sideline. At the end of the day, whether it's the number one team in the country, the 0-16 team, it does not matter. At the end of the day, we got to play our game. We train them. We practice the same way, the same intensity. It's a nameless, faceless opponent. So no matter who we play, the standard is the standard. And our players have done a great job responding to that. They believe that. And they look at it as another opportunity to go out and perform.
4: Coach, we appreciate your time. Best of luck in the ballgame.
5: Thank you, sir. Go Tigers.
4: That's LSU inside receivers coach Sawyer Jordan. Getting closer and closer to kickoff. LSU and Louisiana Tech, come back with us. It's LSU Game Day, presented by Louisiana Hot Sauce on the LSU Sports Radio Network.
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5: 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Blake Baker versus Blake Baker. Blake Baker, the LSU defensive coordinator, against Blake Baker, the Tech quarterback. Baker had a 100-yard rushing game last year before he got hurt, and also had a 300-yard passing game last year. He's a veteran quarterback to this Louisiana Tech team, and I thought last week Blake Baker, the LSU defensive coordinator, absolutely dominated both Clemson quarterbacks. They didn't know what they were looking at. The zone pressure he brought that resulted in the Jordan Ross pick six was awesome, and it just didn't seem like Clemson knew where things were coming from. I would expect more of the same tonight, Big Fave.
6: Yeah, of course, man. In the way I went back and I watched the interception by Jordan Ross, the way he dialed up that pressure was just insane. And it was like that consistently throughout the whole game. So I'm with you on that one, hon. I'm looking forward to seeing what trick up the bag Blake Baker have today, which offensive lineman they're going to exploit tonight. And I'm excited for the way this defense is playing.
5: Another thing to look at is LSU's guard play. Lane Kiffin suggested that he didn't think the guards played as well as he needed them to. That's Bo Bordelon on the left side and Alu Ba on the right side. And they'll deal with an SEC-caliber linebacker tonight on the second level. Colby Fields started his career at LSU and has become a star at Louisiana Tech. He did get hurt last year and is still coming back from that injury, but he's a guy that LSU targeted out of high school. They brought him into the program, felt he was a contributor. He decided to transfer out and now is the best player on the Tech roster. So LSU's guards are going to have to be looking for Colby Fields all night.
7: Most definitely. They're going to have to get their hands on him early and often and just keep him locked up, because that style, caliber player can ruin a game and ruin a run game for this offense, and they just need to stay on them and get on them early and stay on them often.
5: And I think there's another matchup. I talked about this earlier this week on my daily show here in Baton Rouge, but I think there is a battle for the backup quarterback spot here at LSU. I believe Tucson Longstreet was very likely that guy, but last week, Landon Clark went into the game first. Longstreet played, both through a touchdown pass, but there's a chance that those guys get to play tonight. If LSU takes care of business the way that they should, you would get a chance to look at the backups. And last week, Lane Kiffin did not dial things back when the backups came in the game. They came out of the two-minute warning last week and threw a 33-yard pass down the left sideline. So the gas is going to be on all the time, and if you are brought into the game, it's not just to run the clock out, it's to go play football. And so I think the backup quarterbacks have their opportunity to play in this ball game and compete for that spot. I hope we never have to use a backup quarterback, but in the instance that you do, you need those guys to perform well, and I think they're battling for it, BT.
7: Most definitely, and what a beautiful problem to have, man. Yeah. You got your backups going at it. And

0: you can tell when both of them stepped on the field last week, they stepped on it like they owned the field. It was no jitters, no nervousness. Like, they went after it, and they going to take care of business and take advantage of the opportunity that they're given.
1: Hopefully they get one. LSU runs out early in this ball game tonight inside Tiger Stadium. Calling all Tiger parents, your child could be the next Whataburger Kickoff Kid. 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Whataburger, just like you like it. We got one segment to go as thousands file into Tiger Stadium for a beautiful Saturday night. It's LSU and Louisiana Tech. 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
1: 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Hunt Palmer, Brandon Taylor, Marlon Favorite with you. Getting ready for LSU and Louisiana Tech. Couple of scores to update you on in the afternoon window. Alabama is now trouncing Kentucky 38-17. The Cats threw an early couple of haymakers and led this game 17-16. But since it's 22-0, that game has 8 minutes left in the fourth quarter. Alabama is likely to roll to 2-0 on the season. Heck of a win for Jeff Lebby as Mississippi State goes up to Minnesota and annihilates the Golden Gophers. There's still 2:19 to go, but it is 38-13 Mississippi State, and they've got the football first and goal. We'll see if they decide to try to punch it in. Delaware was right there with Vanderbilt at halftime, but the doors have come out in the third quarter and put it on them. So now an 11-point lead for Vanderbilt. 2 minutes to go in the third quarter. All right, Hunt Palmer, Brandon Taylor, and Marlon Favorite with you here, closing things down from Tiger One Village, Louisiana Tech, and LSU. Got to avoid the letdown, guys. You got to come out with some energy. I've said all week, I think they will. I think this is a team that is energized by the fact that they're wearing a black hat nationally. You're talking about a team that everybody's talking about for all the wrong reasons, and I don't think anybody in purple and gold really cares. They just want to come out and do what they did last week and embarrass an opponent. They did it last week, and I think they're getting ready to do it again tonight. But it's a spot that you look at with Clemson and Ole Miss on the sides where you could have a letdown. Fave, tell me why it won't happen tonight.
8: Because the defense is taking care of business.
1: 10 years in, I still never know when that's coming. I never know when it's coming.
8: So I do think that the defense set the tone for this entire team. The way we came out so energetic, even on a turnover, it, we came right back out and stuffed them. So I think the biggest thing more than anything is all three levels coming out with, you know, with even but fiery heads and just playing assignment ball. You got a coaching staff that's dialing it up, and Coach Blake Baker and his crew. So I'm excited to see that as they take care of business.
1: What are we gonna do, BT? How do we do the last 4 minutes of the show?
0: We can't do that every day.
1: I'm gonna get a call from the FCC. Like, please tell him to stop doing that. Look, BT, I can't really nitpick a lot with last week's performance. It was so good, but I think that what it did was it raised my expectations, and perhaps it may have raised the expectations inside of LSU's walls. Like, I'm feeling something after last week. 51 in a row is a statement. I've seen a lot of mediocre SEC and ACC teams come into that stadium. And LSU doesn't score 51 in a row. Almost anybody, maybe an FCS team. I feel like this team could be something special. I'd like to see more of that tonight.
0: Oh, most definitely. And then I know you're saying the 51 in a row, but the 38 first downs, like that.
1: Yes,
0: just,
1: program
0: that
1: record.
0: That's nuts. Like, that means that you are locked in, that you are paying attention to detail, and that you're taking advantage of what the opposing team is giving you. And I think that that's just something that this LSU team can feed off of. And then I think that this LSU fan base is bought in.
1: Yeah, there's no doubt.
0: This is Louisiana Tech, and they are rolling in. Like, this is crazy. Like, usually, like a smaller game, an in-state game, you won't see
1: when it's 100
0: that many
1: degrees
0: fans
1: outside
0: like that. But now, like, everybody in this state is bought in, and everybody in this state is bought into the bad boy mentality. Like, it's Louisiana versus
1: everybody. That's the thing. You can suggest that being in the headlines for those things is not a good thing. What I can tell you for sure is that the people in purple and gold are like, okay, forget you.
0: Exactly.
1: We're rolling.
0: Yeah,
1: and that's
0: that's
1: what I'm feeling right now inside this fan base, and that's what I think you're going to feel inside that stadium tonight. Last year, LSU came in off a big win against Clemson, and they did not play well against Louisiana Tech. It was one of those sleeper games that you always see. That's just not going to happen tonight. I think LSU is going to come out and annihilate Louisiana Tech from the start, and I think it's going to get ugly early, and I think LSU starters are going to have their shoulder pads off at some point, and all eyes are going to start to turn to Oxford, Mississippi pretty quickly in this one. What you got for tonight, babe?
8: I'm loving it. I think we come out and execute. Like I said, I'm looking for a 60 burger. I think we come out and do that today. I don't want to see no points scored by the opponent. Set the tone. I know they fired up. I know they excited and pissed off at the same time of what's going on this week. Use all that as fuel for the fire. I think these players are going to come out there striking.
1: Tigers roll tonight, BT?
0: Oh, most definitely. And I think this defense just picks up where they left off last weekend, because turnovers are contagious. And once you catch one or get one, like, it's just a snowball effect. And I think that this defense comes and handles business, and we get the job done today.
1: We'll be talking about it 30 minutes after this thing goes final on the Fighting Tiger post-game report, driving you home. We'll take your Twitter interaction and give our takes from the ball game. It's LSU and Louisiana Tech. Thanks to everybody that stopped by the Tiger One Village. Didn't get a chance to hang out here last year. The rain moved us inside. Not today. We were able to hang out with the people, and we loved every minute of that. Appreciate Lieutenant Governor Billy Nungesser for jumping aboard. Thanks to Sawyer Jordan, LSU's inside wide receivers coach, for making time for us. Zach Richardson from KTVE even stopped by after tailgating for a little bit today. Appreciate him as well. We've done all we can do from the Tiger One Village across the street from Death Valley. It's number 8 LSU. It's Louisiana Tech. It's a Saturday night in Death Valley. Here come the Tigers.
7: 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That's Louisiana Hot. Buy you some. The time for talk is over. LSU Fighting Tiger football is on the way, and the countdown to kickoff is next. Here come the Tigers.
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2: 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Now. From inside legendary Tiger Stadium with tonight's call of the game. Here are former Tigers Jacob Hester, Gordy Rush, and the voice of your Fighting Tigers, Chris Blair.
6: 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Hello, everybody. This is Chris Blair alongside former Tigers Jacob Hester and Gordy Rush. Patrick Wright on stats, our spotter, Crafton Blair, engineer Stan Catron, Brady Pfister, along with our straws. Stirring the drink back inside the Capital One studio, Brian Haldane welcoming you once again to legendary Tiger Stadium for tonight's play-by-play story. Last week, the college football universe was put on notice. The Fighting Tigers making a strong statement, demolishing the Clemson Tigers here in the real Death Valley, 51-10 in a game that, frankly, was not even that close. A program record 37 first downs for the LSU offense that racked up 644 yards with 309 of those gained on the ground, marking the first 300-yard rushing game for the program since they went for 329 against the Florida Gators back in 2023. While the offense certainly looked impressive, the Fighting Tiger defense was also equally impressive, holding Clemson to just 145 yards of total offense, only 40 yards rushing, and limiting Clemson to 1 of 13 on third down. This week, for the second straight season, Louisiana Tech comes down coming off a record-setting performance in their season opener last week at home against the Northwestern State Demons. 80-6 was the final score. While the Bulldogs and head coach Sonny Cumbie reeled up 528 yards of offense en route to the highest scoring total in school history since joining Division I, and that 74-point margin of victory, the most ever. Suffice to say, both teams come in with some confidence this week, and Coach Kiffin has said all week long, blocking out the negative noise last week was key. This week, his Fighting Tigers must block out all of the positive praise and be locked in against the Bulldogs' air raid assault. So, find your favorite chair, grab your favorite beverage as these two teams battle for the 23rd time in a series that began way back in 1901. LSU leads this series 20 wins to just 2 losses, and they are winners of 17 straight dating back to 1905. Almost time to spot the ball as we begin the countdown to kickoff on a Saturday night in Death Valley. It's Louisiana Tech, it's LSU, and it's coming up next on the LSU Sports Radio Network.
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9: Coach, I always say after, week one, you make the most improvement. That's tough to make a whole lot of improvement. That was a heck of a game last week, but I know there are things that you and your team want to get better today.
10: There is, yeah. I want to play more consistent, start faster offensively, and get some turnovers, more than one.
9: Talking about today's matchup against Louisiana Tech and Coach Cumby, this is year four for him, and offensively, they put together probably one of their best performances of the year last week.
10: Yeah, he does a really good job. I think they're really good. They got a great slot receiver, and we're going to have our hands full. We're going to have to play really well.
9: Tell me a little bit on the defensive side of the football. A year ago, they played well here in Tiger Stadium, and they carried them a good part of the year last year.
10: Yeah, they did. I mean, they played really well right here, whatever, 20 points, 23 points, and did a good job. They're very multiple. They cause a lot of problems, so we're going to have to be on our stuff today.
9: All right, last thing for you. At the end of your coaching show, you talked about the students. You want them to stay for four quarters. The fans for four quarters. Players are playing four quarters to give you a chance. They're walking into the stadium now.
10: Yeah. I mean, I tell the fans the same thing as the players, man. You don't want the players to not show up every week. So our challenge is to the fans the same way. It was great out there on the walk. So let's get this stadium lit.
9: All right, Coach. Best of luck tonight against Louisiana Tech.
10: Thanks.
9: All right, we'll take a timeout. We'll come back with Jacob Hester in the starting lineup on the LSU Sports Radio Network.
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3: All right, and welcome back inside of Tiger Stadium as we get you ready for LSU to take on the Louisiana Tech Bulldogs here inside of Death Valley. Here's how it's going to look when both teams are on the field, and we'll start with the Louisiana Tech defense. At edge rusher, wearing number 11, Emmanuel Oguns. Playing defensive tackle, number 93, Jacob Bradford. On the other defensive end, number 98, Donovan Ryman. For linebacker at Louisiana Tech, remember they do play that 3-3-5 defense, so you will have three linebackers. Wearing number 21, Zurich Hill. At linebacker, number 24, Alonzo Jackson Jr. Former LSU Tiger, number 10, Colby Fields, going to round out the linebacking core for the Louisiana Tech Bulldogs. We'll take you to defensive back. We'll start with corner number 7, Jannar Lockhart. At free safety, number 0, Jordan McCray. At star position, number 16, Taden Rogers. At strong safety, wearing number 1, Sam Fongang. At the other corner opposite of Lockhart, it is number 2, Amari Butler. That is the Louisiana Tech defense in their 3-3-5 defense. For your LSU Tiger offense, let's start left to right on the offensive line. At left tackle, number 77, Jordan Seaton. At left guard, wearing number 67, Bo Bordelon. At center, number 61, with an 18 patch on his jersey, Braylon Moore. At right guard, Ula Ba, wearing number 55 for the Tigers. At right tackle, number 75, Weston Davis. At tight end for LSU, you will see number 7, Tredez Green. Also number 44, Zach Grace. In the backfield, it's going to be number 13, Dylan Jones. And number 23, Stacy Gage. Certainly a name to watch as well. At receiver for LSU, now you're going to see a host of Tigers, but we'll go with number 3, Eugene Wilson III, number 4, Jackson Harris, and number 6, Winston Watkins Jr., and of course, the quarterback, me thinks it's going to be number 10, Sam Levitt there, signal caller for your Tigers. All right, let's go to the Louisiana Tech offense. From left to right on the offensive line, number 72, Hayden Chrisman. At left guard, number 79, Ashanti Cole. Wearing number 60, playing center, Roy Brackens III. At right guard, number 53, Austin Ellis. At right tackle for Louisiana Tech, wearing number 52, Troy Smith III. At tight end, you'll see a couple of Bulldogs. Number 9, Joshua Brantley. Number 84, Eli Finley. In the backfield for Louisiana Tech, number 0, Jaden Miller. Out wide for the Bulldogs, wearing number 6, Marcus Cowise Jr. Number 11, Jalen Mickens. And number 86, Taylen Shetron. At quarterback for the Louisiana Tech Bulldogs, well, a name you'll hear a lot here tonight, but is on the Bulldog sideline. Number 5, Blake Baker, not to get confused with the LSU defensive coordinator, of course. All right, we'll go to the LSU defense. We'll start up front. Edge rusher number 29, Jordan Ross. What a debut he had in an LSU uniform a week ago. Now, at defensive tackle, you're going to see a host of Tigers. Number 99, Deuce Gerald. You'll see number 47, Blockton. You'll see number 96, McKinley. You'll see number 90, Green. You'll also see number 55, Lamar Brown, on that defensive line here tonight. Number one, Prince Will Umamielen, is going to be the edge opposite of Ross. Let's go to the linebacker core for your LSU Fighting Tigers. Of course, number seven, Whit Weeks, and another guy who had a very impressive debut in an LSU uniform, number six, TJ Dottery. In the defensive backfield for LSU, we'll start at corner, number five, DJ Pickett. At the rover position, number two, Ty Benefield. At the star position, number 10, Deshaun Spears. At the other safety, you're going to have number zero, Tamarcus Cooley, and the corner opposite of Pickett, of course, number 11, P.J. Woodland, and that is how it is going to play out when the Tigers and the Bulldogs are on the field to start the game. Now, we are going to step away, and when we come back, we're going to welcome on Gordy Rush to the broadcast, and we're going to give you the recipes for success for your LSU Fighting Tigers here tonight inside of Death Valley, and we'll do it right here on the LSU Sports Radio Network.
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3: All right, and welcome back inside of Tiger Stadium as we continue to get you ready for the LSU Tigers and Louisiana Tech Bulldogs here on a Saturday night. And we are going to welcome on to the broadcast the third member of our broadcast team, Gordy Rush, down there on the field. Gordy, I don't remember how we did it last week. I think you went first. You know I'm superstitious, so give me the recipe for success. You can start on offense or defense, because last week I think both sides were pretty impressive.
9: Hey, so I'll start, Jacob. How about you just, we do what we did last week. That worked pretty good. I think to be more specific, and I know it's right down your alley, is establish the run. I mean, establish Dylan Jones. I mean, if you're able to get Jones going, everything else feeds off of it, and it just seemed like the offense started to click.
3: I don't think there's any question about that, Gordy. When you look at what they were able to do in the run game, now, there's a lot of people that probably were surprised that Jones was the feature featured back. I mean, you had two backs returning on this roster, but it was Dylan Jones, it was Stacy Gage, and we saw some diversity in the run game, Gordy, that we really just did not see a year ago. As crazy as it sounds, LSU didn't run a single power last year. That's a staple, certainly, of LSU football. They ran seven in this game alone.
9: Yeah, they did, and you know, that was impressive, and as you pointed out in that broadcast, Jacob, was the variety of different looks. I mean, we saw Travis, we saw Tredez Green block more last week, I think we did all year last year, and it was just so many different looks.
3: All right, let's go to the other side of the football. LSU defense was flying around, Gordy, and I know as a defender yourself, I know you enjoyed seeing that. The team speed was something that certainly flashed to me. What do you think tonight here against a team that scored 80 points? I don't care if you're playing on air. You score 80 points, right, it's going to catch somebody's attention.
9: Yeah, fascinating, you know, fascinating matchup. And of course, Sonny Cumbie was a quarterback under Mike Leach, so this is his offense. And you know, watching some of the prepping for this week, watching some of the videos and some of the coaching clinics that he does, he talks about the quick passing game. The ball is going to come out quick. So I'm interested to see just how LSU's going to defend. Last week, they didn't have to because they got so much pressure, but ball's going to come out a little bit quicker and see what different looks did we see out of Blake Baker. We saw some zone blitzes. You saw Jordan Ross with that pick six interception. I think that's going to be the fascinating match. Sonny Cumbie's, you know, Mike Leach offense against Blake Baker.
3: Yeah, one of the things that certainly this year is different than a year ago. Remember a year ago, you only had three combined sacks from your edge rushers. You actually had 2.5 in the first game, and so last year you had to be exotic. You had to bring corner catch. You had to bring some of your DBs on blitzes. You had to do a lot of stuff with your linebackers. Gordy, you know this. If you can get home with four, and then when you do bring the other stuff, it's not predictable. That's when Blake Baker is at his best, and I think this unit is going to give him that ability.
9: Yeah, 100%, and if Louisiana Tech, we talked so much about them passing the game, if LSU is just going to rush four, just keep four in the box, which they're more than capable of, and they did that last week against Clemson, and stomp your run game. Wow, it becomes really hard to pass the ball when they're dropping seven, and I think that's what makes this LSU defense a little bit better. To me, it's the talent on the edge and the numbers that they have in that front court.
3: Yeah, Gordy, the last thing, I think a lot of people want to see the intensity stay the same where it was a week ago. This is a Louisiana Tech team that you never really put away a year ago, and so this is a game they don't want to see you play with your food. They want to see you go out there and dominate a team that you should.
9: Yeah, 100%. And this is all, again, new faces on the roster. You knew they were going to be sky high last week. How does this team respond? Week number two,
3: yeah.
9: Still great energy down here. I mean, look, we got Little Wayne down on the field. we got the Honey Badger down here, and they're going to respond and play with the same intensity for four quarters.
3: All right, Gordy, we appreciate you. We are going to step away, but we're coming right back your way as we continue getting you ready for LSU versus Louisiana Tech here inside of Death Valley, and we'll do it on the LSU Sports Radio Network.
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0: we now present exclusive live coverage of LSU Fighting Tiger football. Once again, from the broadcast booth, with the call of the game, here are Gordy, Jacob, and Chris.
1: All right, and welcome back inside of Tiger Stadium as we continue getting you ready for LSU and Louisiana Tech here on a soon-to-be Saturday night in Death Valley. Now, both of these teams just a week ago, well, they had a lot of success and there wasn't a lot of strain as both went on to victories. Louisiana Tech 80-6 against Northwestern State, and of course, LSU takes care of Clemson 51-10. And this is going to be a good challenge, I think, for this LSU team. Louisiana Tech came in here a year ago. The final score was 23-7, but it never really felt like that. And so this is a team that is an in-state opponent, obviously, there, and they are going to be a tough battle here inside of Tiger Stadium. Again, this is a team that Sonny Cumbie has now been at Louisiana Tech for multiple years. He feels like, hearing him talk earlier in this week, that they're in a good spot, finally a spot that he's been trying to get to for multiple years in Ruston. So looking forward to this matchup. I'm looking forward to seeing how LSU comes out in this one. What is the energy level? Do you come out to the same? Remember, last week we talked about it on the broadcast over and over again. It was the team speed of LSU. It was the strain that they showed. It was flying to the football on both sides. Defense certainly showed up, but it was the offense there in the second half that kind of smothered the Clemson Tigers, and that was the result that we had. Again, 51-10. Louisiana Tech beats Northwestern State 80-6. So both of these teams come in with some confidence there, but LSU, this is an opportunity for them to show a lot of people that last week was not just one week. This is not a one-week type of show. It is a full season-long show, and we're going to find that out here very soon inside of Tiger Stadium. Well, there's only one thing left to do here on the broadcast, and of course, that is welcome on the voice of your LSU Fighting Tigers, Chris Blair.
2: Thank you, Jacob, and good Saturday evening, Tiger fans. Back here at Tiger Stadium, as Jacob told you, what a night it was a week ago. And Jacob, to your point, again, Coach Kiffin said all week long, numerous times, doesn't matter for the players or the fans who the opponent is. You got to be here. There's 12 opportunities you're guaranteed and a good crowd on hand. It was announced as a sellout earlier this week. And, you know, it's interesting. You come into this matchup where last week LSU was the devil of college football, if you will. Then they do what they do. And Saturday night, Sunday, and all this week, it's been, wow, did you see LSU? There may be not a team that can compete with LSU. Coach Kiffin says the same type of block on the noise has to happen for opposite reasons, but you can't believe you've arrived just yet.
1: You're exactly right, and I've really loved the messaging all week long. When you walked into the building, and I walked in there on Sunday, it was already up. Louisiana Tech has beaten LSU before, albeit one time. It has happened before. You haven't done anything yet. And the messaging is right. Was last weekend fun? Absolutely. But one game is never going to define your season in a good way or a bad way. You have to do more than just one game. It feels like the messaging from this coaching staff, from the support staff, has been really good. Not just this week, but leading into last week. They've got the right mindset. Now, again, this is an opportunity, I think, Chris, for everybody to say, okay, it wasn't just a fluke. It wasn't just one week, everybody getting ready for that matchup. If they come and they handle business here tonight, I think that speaks almost as loud as even last week's spoke.
2: I agree with you wholeheartedly. And it's interesting because Louisiana Tech, as we talk about all the records LSU set last week and the performance they put offensively and defensively, Louisiana Tech feeling pretty good about itself as well. We'll tell you about that in a moment. But right now we're going to go down on the field for the live toss of the coin. Here's our team captain, Gordy Rush.
3: All right. That's the first time I think they've shaken hands before the fireworks went off. That jumped me there a little bit. Here we go. The captain's exchange there.
4: LSU, you're the home team. That's there. It is tails. You win the toss. You want to receive.
3: So there you go, Chris. LSU has won the toss. They have opted to receive. They're going to be moving from right to left on your radio dial from the south side to the north side. And I tell you, I have seen that intensity you talked about, Jacob, out of Lane Kiffin. when I don't know how many times I've seen a head coach go down and scout the visiting team, especially a non-conference game, and go watch 10 minutes of their warm-up down there. He is locked into this football game. And obviously, they've just played one game this season, but Lane is dialed in and hoping the team's going to respond likewise.
5: Thank you, Gordy. We'll go down to Gordy throughout the broadcast. Sunshine Sideline Reports brought to you by Sunshine, your hometown John Deere dealer here in Louisiana. Jacob, as I was saying, 80 points put up on the board. Coach Kiffin said, I don't care who you're playing.
6: So
5: 60
6: true.
5: Game minutes, you got to be pretty efficient to put 80 points up on the board. It's an air raid assault. Of course, Coach Cumbie, a disciple and a former player for the late, great Mike Leach. He knows how to run this system, very much like the triple option from a defensive standpoint. You got to be disciplined. You got to have your eyes in the right place every snap.
6: Yeah, they're almost banking on you messing something up. It's a simple offense, and I don't say that out of disrespect. I mean, you think about the triple option, the beer option, those are simple, too. There's rules in place, right? And if you follow those rules, you can be so effective. They're expecting, though, through different formations, for you to have one mistake there. They're going to catch a hitch route, and they're going to go 60 yards. They're going to catch a drag route. Like, it's not even deep throws a lot of the time, but it's so attention to detail in what they do. That's why Mike Leach used to have the note card. He didn't have the long play sheet, because it's a simple offense, but you have to run it effectively, and certainly Sonny Cumbie feels like they're finding a spot to do just that.
5: To your point, Paul Johnson, when he was the coach at Georgia Southern and Georgia Tech, his playbook was in his head. You couldn't steal a play from Coach Paul Johnson. That's how simple but effective the triple option was. We're just about set to get started here tonight. Again, the Tigers will receive the opening kickoff. Hunter Rio will kick it off for Louisiana Tech. Phillip Wright III coming off a great performance last week. Got his first touchdown as a Tiger and actually was called out by name from Coach Kiffin on Monday during his weekly press conference. He'll be back deep for your Tigers. Louisiana Tech will be kicking left to right towards the south end zone. The first half kickoff, as always, brought to you by Cintas, proudly helping local Louisiana businesses stay clean, safe, and ready for the workday for over 35 years. Tigers dressed in purple jerseys tonight, gold pants with their traditional gold lids. For Louisiana Tech, they've got white jerseys, royal blue pants, and their red helmets. Rio ready to go. Here's the approach, and boot meets ball. We've got football here in Louisiana, spinning end over end and taking a bounce midway through the back of the end zone. Phillip Wright will let it fly over his head, and LSU offensively will start first down and 10 at their own 25-yard line. LSU Athletics would like to thank tonight's game sponsor, Albertsons, official grocery partner of LSU Athletics. Sam Levitt last week, not a perfect game. Obviously had that early pick on the second play from scrimmage, but after that he managed this offense, shows what he can do as a playmaker both with his arm and his feet. Again, 230 yards passing last week. He'll line up the Tigers, ball middle of the field from their own 25-yard line out of the shotgun formation. Single back to his right is Dylan Jones. Here's the snap. Quick fire on the screen, far side, making the catch at the 25, up across the 30 to the 31 is Eugene Wilson III, who was a very favorite target last week for Levitt. Alonzo Jackson and Jordan McCray on the stop. A six-yard gain sets up second down and four for LSU.
6: Nice job. Jackson Harris, number four, getting the start here tonight. They're on the edge, sealing that play for a nice first down game.
5: Motion one of the receiver out of the slot. They'll give to Jones. Jones met at the line, but pushes the pile forward up to about the 33-yard line, picking up 2 yards. That'll set up third and manageable at third and two for LSU. Here in the opening drive, just underway in the first quarter. Lining up quickly, one receiver out wide to the right, one receiver to the left. Hand off Jones. Louisiana Tech is there, and they'll bring him down for a loss back at the 30-yard line. A loss of three. Jackson and Fields, a duo of linebackers. Kobe Fields, the transfer from LSU, getting in on the action defensively for the Bulldogs, and that'll set up fourth down and five. So the opening drive at least appears to be a punt upcoming. Grant Chadwick to punt it away for LSU. Dedrick Lachulis will be back deep for Louisiana Tech. He stands at the 25 of his own. Not the start they wanted on offense, but again, they didn't get the start they wanted last week in their opening drive. Here's the punt. Little knuckleball takes a bounce at the 35, inside the 30, inside the 25. Fighting Tigers will let it roll down to the 20, and a 50-yard punt with a nice bounce for Chadwick, and that's where Louisiana Tech will start. First down and 10 at their own 20-yard line. LSU football weekend start at the all-new Bally's Baton Rouge Casino and Hotel, just 2 miles from campus. Just down the road, it's your football weekend headquarters. Stay close to the action
2: Alley, Baton Rouge. Blake Baker, not to be confused with the LSU defensive coordinator, going to take the snaps for Louisiana Tech. Senior out of Cypress, Texas, in his fourth year with the Bulldog program. Jaden Miller will be the single back to his right as they attack left to right on your dial. Baker now moving receivers. They'll line up three to the right side, short side of the field. The handoff going to be given to Miller. Miller dances around, eventually finds a little bit of daylight up near the 25-yard line. They'll mark him there for a pickup of 5 yards. Yes, Gerald's on the stop.
6: Louisiana Tech's going to do a lot of this. They had quad receivers to the right side, come back to the run on the left side. They try to get your numbers to one side, run it back to the other. They had a lot of success against that same look against Northwestern State a week ago.
2: Now trying to get everybody lined up. Baker yelling at Wilkerson, who now motions from left to right. Two receivers left, one to the right. They'll motion a receiver to the near side. Baker looking to the near side. Now will tuck and run and just dive head first and may have lost half a yard back to the 24 and a half. T.J. Dottery forced him down. That'll set up third down and we'll say a slightly long 5 yards. 12:42 remaining here, just underway first quarter. Baker again having trouble getting the signals here. He'll step up to the line of scrimmage. First defensive stand here for LSU with a Bengal Pets product third down. Third and five from the Bulldog 25-yard line. Baker, ball in hand. Drops back. Pressure comes land. He'll be swung down at the 16-yard line. Deuce Gerald's with a bear hug and wallops him to the ground. That sack set back the Bulldogs, forced the punt. It'll be fourth and 12 on a loss of 7 yards. That sack from Deuce Gerald's. Hard to stop the Tigers, hard to stop a train. And we'll see Lexington Matthews, the punter for Louisiana Tech, on the field for the first time tonight.
6: It won't go in the stat sheet, but that's such a great job. T.J. Dottery, he gives himself up. He actually picks the guard so Deuce Gerald's can get free. Very unselfish play there from T.J. Dottery.
2: Chance to change the field position here. A spiraling punt, angling near side. Going to be fielded at the 35 of LSU. Trying to spin out of trouble, but eventually pulled down as Wilson at about the 37-yard line after a 48-yard punt. Timeout on the field. Just underway here in the first quarter on a Saturday night from Death Valley. No score. LSU with a football for the second time tonight. We'll return in a moment on the LSU Sports Radio Network.
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2: 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Speaking of train, already one sack in the books for LSU defensively a moment ago. Deuce Gerald's picked up the sack against Louisiana Tech, set up a punt, gave LSU the football back. They'll start first and 10 from LSU's own 37-yard line. Last week, four sacks for the Tigers, and that's Blake Baker. Yes. LSU Blake Baker-style football.
16: That's right. Deuce Gerald, I believe, is the all-time sack leader in Georgia high school football history. Even though he's an interior guy, he certainly can get after the quarterback. You saw that there.
2: LSU forced a punt on their opening drive. They'll try it again here, first and 10 from their 37. Levitt in the shotgun. Going to motion Jones out wide to the right. Levitt looking to his right. Time in the pocket. Lets it go. Catch made at midfield. Far side by Wilson or Winston Watkins. Jordan McRae was on coverage. Eventually brings him down, but not before a 17-yard pickup and a Louisiana Blue first down.
16: That's a really nice route. Really nice concept. I like hitting it on the move for Watkins there and then turns it to an out route. That's not easy to do. Made it look very smooth.
2: Watkins in the slot to the left side. Levitt takes the snap on first and 10. Now we'll just improvise and run, get into Bulldog territory. Steps inside the Louisiana Tech 45 to the 44, picks up 2 yards. Zarek Hill was there to make the tackle for the Bulldogs. It'll set up second down and 8 at the Louisiana Tech 44. Again, two receivers left, one to the right side of the formation. Now Levitt going to step up to the line, move Tre'Dez Green, who is flexed to the left side of Levitt. Here's the snap. Give to Jones. Jones coming near side. Bounces it outside. Found a little room, but nice closing speed for Louisiana Tech. Pickup of 2 yards for Jones. Jordan McRae and Taden Rogers doing a good job of finding Jones before he got really into open green territory.
16: Yeah, look, this is a Louisiana Tech defense that certainly has got some team speed. That's a lot of times why you run the 3-3-5. You want to get more athletes on the field, and so far, they have been flying around and filling those running gaps.
2: Bunching three receivers to the right side, wide side of the field on third down and 7. From the Bulldog 37-yard line. Levitt lets it go underneath in the flat far side, and a shoestring tackle going to bring down the receiver, Eugene Wilson, but he was able to grab walk his way to pick up 7 yards and move the chains. Taden Rogers tripped him up. He almost was able to stay upright, but picks up the Louisiana Blue first down. Now first and 10 at the Bulldog 35. Levitt. Play action, fires near side. Nice little nifty move at the 30 to get by one defender. Wilson makes his way to the 24 on a second catch, an 11-yard pickup. Jordan McRae on the stop, and it's first down and 10 now at the Louisiana Tech 24. Three receivers sent wide to the right. Now they'll hand it off. It's going to be Wilson who is in the backfield with Levitt. They put out Jones in the slot to the right side. Picks up 1 yard after being tripped up. So Wilson showing what he can do as a running back, Jacob.
16: Yeah, it's actually a really nice cut there. And that's somebody that has punt return skills. And so when you get in the backfield like that, you're reading it like it's a punt return. It's just a zone run. And we're probably going to see more of that if it's in the game plan already this early.
2: Spread the field, five receivers, three to the right side, two to the left. Levitt steps back into the shotgun, second down and 9. From the Bulldog 23. Spins away from pressure is Levitt. Near side. Now starts to run. 20. Steps outside a defender at the 15. Steps inside a defender inside the 8. And they'll say stepped out of bounds at around the 7. No, make it 6-yard line. 17-yard scamper for the LSU quarterback, Sam Fongang, eventually able to get him down, but he broke a couple of ankles, a couple of sets of ankles on his way down the field.
16: Nice tight roping job, too.
2: First down, goal to goal with the 6. Handoff to Jones as the Tigers scrimmage inside the Capital One red zone for the first time tonight. Jones going to be brought down after a yard gain by Hill and Jackson. Again, the linebackers very busy and really good. They're in good position, Jacob, and showing some speed, as you mentioned earlier.
16: Yeah, Kobe Fields is somebody that came back to this stadium last year. And if you remember, he had a big game and certainly a lot of motivation for him as a former LSU Tiger. And so far, he is flying around making plays.
2: Second down, goal to go from the Bulldog 5. On the near side hash, here's the snap. Give to Jones. Jones, not much room. He puts his head down. Maybe got inside the 5, just shy. Well, it looks like they're going to say he was down at the 5. I thought maybe he got to the 4, but no gain on the play. That's going to set up third down, goal to go from the Bulldog 5.
16: Yeah, so the thing that you can tell from Louisiana Tech, they've gotten beaten in the passing game so far, nothing in the run game. Their point of emphasis right now, LSU ran the ball for 300-plus last week. They don't want to allow that to happen this week.
2: Empty backfield. Motion to receiver right to left. Levitt, plenty of options now. Going to step to his right, trying to stretch the play out far side. Going to be grabbed around the waist and brought down at the 11-yard line. A loss of 6. Another great play by Alonzo Jackson Jr., the junior out of Haynesville, Louisiana. Did not give up, able to track down Levitt. That's going to set up fourth down, goal to go from the 11. And we'll see Scott Starzik, who last week went 1-for-2 from 49 yards out.
16: Yeah, you were running to your single receiver side. That's where you got flushed. Not really anywhere to go with that football. Didn't try to force it. You'd like to see him throw it away there, not to lose yards.
2: 29-yard attempt for Starzik. Ball going to be placed down on that far side hash, kicking towards the north end zone. Kick is up, and the kick is good. So LSU takes the early lead, 3-0. Starzik with his second field goal of the season. And with that good kick, the good hands at Allstate will contribute to the Tigers' general scholarship fund for student-athletes across all sports. Thank you, Allstate. A 3-0 LSU lead. Timeout on the field. We'll return in a moment. LSU 3, Louisiana Tech 0 on the LSU Sports Radio Network.
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2: 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It's a 3-0 LSU lead over Louisiana Tech. 6:36 remaining first quarter. LSU a couple of possessions and a 29-yard field goal by Scott Starzik. The difference in this one thus far. Ensuing kickoff coming up. Starzik tees it up at the 35. Dedrick Latulis is back deep for Louisiana Tech along with Dylon Brooks. Here's the approach by Starzik and the kick. Line drive end over end, and again plenty of distance in the back of the end zone for a touchback. It'll be first down and 10 and 20 at the 25 for the Bulldogs. Let's go down on the field for a Sunshine sideline report. Gordy, you heard Jacob talking about it a minute ago. We can see it from here. I'm sure you see it up close downstairs. They are not going to give up the run if Louisiana Tech has their way.
3: No, that's one of the things with that 3-3-5, and they did a year ago. It's tough to run if those linebackers are going to shoot the gap like that. LSU's got to take advantage of the man-to-man matchups out on the perimeter. They've done that a little bit, but I think they're going to have to continue to do that to loosen up this Bulldog defense.
2: First and 10 at the 25. Bulldogs with their second possession. Blake Baker, the quarterback, calls for the shotgun snap and has it. Time in the pocket. Sidearm throw, trying to lead his receiver near side at the 30. And it's off the mark to the tight end Eli Finley out of Heath, Texas. Probably had time, thought he had the throw, Jacob.

0: Had to drop that arm slot down and let him a little too far.
1: Yeah, I think he felt with Weeks a little bit there. Probably had a little bit more time to stand tall in the pocket, but you're right. Tried to change the arm angle. Then it just kind of turned into a two-seam fastball on him.
0: Second down and 10 at the 25. Three receivers bunched to the right for the Bulldogs. Crowded line for LSU defensively, and it pays off. The handoff going to Jaden Miller, and he goes nowhere. Loses 3 yards. Green and Dottery were there immediately, and a loss on the play. I'll set up third down and some trouble here for Louisiana Tech. Again, the air raid works downfield, but you gotta get the short stuff going to get that momentum. Third and 13, we'll see what Coach Cumbie decides to dial up here with quarterback Blake Baker. Under 6 minutes to go, first quarter, 3-0 LSU leading. Baker from the far side hash, takes the shotgun snap, steps up in the pocket. Oh, that's a hold. I'm not sure they saw it, but eventually doesn't matter. He's dropped from behind by Princewill Umanmi Allen, who was grabbed by the jersey and then just carried that Bulldog lineman to make the tackle on Baker. That second sack of the night. Hard to stop the Tigers, hard to stop a train. That'll set up fourth and 14 in a punting situation again for the Bulldogs.
1: So just like a week ago, we saw Dylan Carpenter do this. A great job, too, of rushing to the spot, not going too far, and just running the rail and running past it. Then you track back once the quarterback steps up in the pocket. That's exactly what happened there. That's great technique on the sack.
0: Lexington Matthews will take the snap to punt it away around his 7-yard line. Lets it fly from the nine. Back deep is Wilson. Backpedaling, fields it at the LSU 30, far side. Now coming near side, cuts it up the middle, has room. Open field, into Bulldog territory and inside the 45, and then stop at the Louisiana Tech 44-yard line. Lightning speed on display that time for Eugene Wilson.
1: Yeah, that's pretty close to breaking out. And in fact, he's going to get some grief from his teammates. An offensive lineman is the one that tackled him there on the punt coverage, but he's close to making that go all the way to the house.
0: 49-yard punt and a 26-yard return. LSU with great field position for a second straight possession. It'll be first and 10 at the Bulldog 44. LSU leading 3-0. We'll return to Tiger Stadium in a moment on the LSU Sports Radio Network.
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0: 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We create chemistry. A 3-0 LSU lead. By the way, the LSU scoring drive brought to you by LSU Online. 11 plays, 52 yards, took 5 minutes, 1 second off the clock. It was a 29-yard field goal by Scott Starzik. Tigers then get the ball back to Louisiana Tech. Got after them defensively and now have the football back after the forced punt. LSU starts first and 10 now at the Bulldog 44-yard line. Dylan Jones again remains the running back in a pistol formation behind 11. Tight formation with two receivers right and one to the left side. First down snap comes to 11. Slow sprint, stands on the Tiger eye, unloads down the far side hash, going to be caught inside the 20, 15, 10, and eventually brought down inside the Louisiana Tech 5 is Jackson Harris, the junior out of Berkeley, California, the Hawaii transfer with a 42-yard reception. It's first down, goal to go for your Fighting Tigers. They'll mark it at the 2-yard line of the Bulldogs. LSU lines up quickly, 11 from that far side hash in the pistol formation. A lot of movement up front, no flags, no whistle. Handoff Dylan Jones as he tried to bounce it outside to his right. Going to be knocked down at the 5 and a loss of 3 by Sam Fongang, who's already been awfully busy at that strong safety position for Louisiana Tech.
1: One of the things you have to make sure you do as a running back, when it's not there early, don't try to create something on yourself, right? That when you try to bounce it because there's nothing inside, you just got to read your keys, lean on that defense. Eventually it's going to break, but you can't bounce a play like that on the goal line.
0: Stay in the pistol formation, second down goal to go from the 5. Let it. Going to pull. Go to his right. Now has to cut back left. Pressure comes. He's going to be wide open. Lunges towards the end zone. He's got it from 5 yards out. Touchdown, Fighting Tigers. Sam Levin with his 3rd rushing touchdown of the year. And that touchdown brought to you by Louisiana Blue, official health insurance of LSU Athletics. That is the definition, Jacob, of improvisation. He wanted to go to his right. Louisiana Tech had two big boys meet him there. He just outran them. And again, all the action was moving to the right. He had an open lane to the end zone.
1: Yeah, nothing about that play is ever supposed to go to the left. But when it's not there, you have a skill set at quarterback now that can go all the way across the field, be better athletically than the defense, and end up with pay dirt.
0: Scott Starzik on for the point after. Waiting on the snap. Here it is. Placement down. Kick is up. And the kick is good. That'll make it a 10-0 LSU lead at the 3:46 mark here in the first quarter. That scoring drive once again brought to you by LSU Online. Driven to score, built to win. LSU Online, win where you are. Much quicker. 3 plays, 44 yards, a minute 11 off the clock. It helped with that 42-yard pass to Jackson Harris. And eventually Sam Levin runs it in from 5 yards out with that touchdown and that good point after. Another good kick. The good hands at Allstate will contribute to the Tigers' General Scholarship Fund for student-athletes all across LSU Athletics. Thank you, Allstate. While we have a quick moment, let's pause 10 seconds. Station identification. 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
0: 10-0 LSU leading over Louisiana Tech. First quarter action. 3 minutes 46 seconds remains in the first stanza. Starzik tees it up again at the 35-yard line. Latulis, along with Dylan Brooks, or Dylon Brooks, I should say, is back deep for Louisiana Tech. Here's the approach. Starzik again. Line drive kick with plenty of leg. And again, it will be a touchback. And the Bulldogs start at their own 25-yard line. Last week, we mentioned LSU with their first 300-yard rushing game since the Florida game 3 seasons ago in 2023. And obviously, Louisiana Tech trying to sell out early here to stop the run.
1: Right.
0: That time, it's thought they had it on the pass play, and Sam Levin, just his talent, makes up for it.
1: Yeah, no question about it. And then going back to what Gordy said, if they're going to try to stop the run all out, that's what they want to stop. You have to make plays in the passing game, which they did on that drive. That's how you end up scoring.
0: Blake Baker ready to go. The quarterback for Louisiana Tech takes the snap. One arm pump and then throws across the middle. Catch made in traffic at the 26 and making his way to the 29. It's going to be Jalen Mickens. Picks up 4 yards. It'll be second down and 6. Whit Weeks prowling the middle of that field, makes the tackle for LSU.
1: Yeah, those are such tight windows. I mean, Blake Baker had to drop to a different arm angle. There's a really like a small space. You try to run an angle route into that, and then the receiver pays for it. Those are not high percentage plays.
0: We see Trey Kukka, last year's starting quarterback for Louisiana Tech, more of a gadget guy now. He's the backup quarterback.